Two tracks there from Underduzzo Marcatini's new album, The Myth We Choose. Going to have some jazz fusion now. I'm going to do a three-track bracket featuring a group called Fathers. Now, Fathers is a four-piece band, but only three of them. Excuse me. Only three of them are musicians. Kiefer is heard on keyboards, Kiefer Shackelford. Cartoons, a.k.a. Ben Carr, is on bass, and Nate Smith is on the drums. The fourth member is producer Kenny Beats, who provides ambience and probably some studio trickery to pad them out to sound more than a three-piece. Anyway, it's an album of modern hip-hop, jazz, and funk grooves, and yeah, it's quite cool. I'm going to play you the opening two tracks from the album, which is self-titled, Fathers, by the group, and Fathers is the name of the album. We've got Eye Level and Patchwork, which are the opening tracks from the album. And squished in the middle, I've got a track called Minimal Samba by a jazz fusion supergroup called Milky Way. Came out in 1987 on L&R Records and has recently been reissued by MIG. And jazz fusion supergroup fronted by Michael Urbaniak on violin and saxophones and vocals. Other members of the collective include Lenny White on drums, Victor Bailey on bass, from Chick Corea and Weather Report, the two guys, Randy Brecker on trumpet, and Urbaniak's wife, Ursula Dudziak, and Nikki Richards on vocals. It's also got Ray Gomez on guitars, and Christoph Spendel, who's one of the architects of the album, on synths and piano. So here we go, two from Fathers with a track by Milky Way in the midst of them. Let's hear it. After this, we'll take a commercial break, and please support those that support us. Please do.

0: Yeah, after this commercial break, we'll have a little sequence of indie rock singles for you. Catch you soon.
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1: Yeah, three indie pop singles there. We started off with a beautiful track called Without You by June McDoom. Her real name is Alyssa McDoom, I think. It's from a forthcoming album called Follow the Light on the Jag Jaguar record label. After that, a group simply called At, the symbol, as in at Gmail, etc. Punish My Mind is the name of the track. That's on the 4AD record label from a forthcoming album called Auto Smile. They're a duo. And then a track called Oh No, Now My by This Is Lorelei. You might be tempted to think that was another woman from the name they've chosen, but it's actually a guy called Nate Amos. That's on the Matador record label. Next up, I've got a couple of tracks for you from an album that salutes the 250th birthday of America. It's by The Visions Jazz Ensemble, and it's called Of the People. And this group is led by Sam Butler, who is on trumpet and does the arrangements, and Garrett Fassig on alto.

opening track from the album Simple Gifts, which from memory is an old Quaker hymn. It's known by many titles as well. And then the final track in the album, Hard Times, a sublime track by Stephen Foster. So without further ado, two in a row by the Visions Jazz Ensemble.

Yeah, the Visions Jazz Ensemble there with a couple of tracks from their album Of the People, which salutes the 250th anniversary of the US of A. And iconic and eclectic reworkings of iconic American folk, pop, country and patriotic and spiritual songs. There's some unusual choices on there, including things like Take Me Home Country Roads and Wreck of the Edmund Fitzgerald, to name but two. But they do them so well, you can't help but like them. And I think one of my favourite tracks is their version of a song I hate, God Bless America. So there you go, Visions Jazz Ensemble. A collective fronted by Sam Butler and Garrett Fassig with the voice of April. April Varner, that's right. Anyway, we're getting towards the end of the show. It's 1:15 and the Bell Street Blues Show with a surprise guest this week. A guest host is here, and it's a voice and face well known to most FM followers, Alan Day. He will be hosting the show this week. To get us there, I'm going to play a little sequence of Brazilian tunes. I'm not sure what I'll squish in. I'm going to start off with a track called Silver Shoes, which is an original by Liana Flores, who is a young UK artist of British and Brazilian origins, and she's obviously under the sway of Bossa Nova. Silver Shoes is the name of the piece. Then after that, Brazil da Capoeira by Fair Jow and Sam the Man on Brownswood, and then I'll see whatever I can squish in. I'll bid you a fond farewell. I'll be back next week if the creek don't rise and the good Lord's winning. Just enjoy these tunes, because I'm not done quite yet.

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Yeah, what a great way to start the Bell Street Blues Show. The voice of Colin James, out of Canada, Saskatchewan, Canada, to be precise. This particular album I'm featuring is Colin James and the Little Big Band. Hey, it's great to be on deck this afternoon presenting the Bell Street Blues Show. Yeah, one of my favourite genres. So, yeah, I've got a smorgasbord of artists this afternoon. A lot of music, so we're going to keep the chat to the minimum. Yeah, Colin James was actually discovered by Stevie Ray Vaughan back in the day, and he did quite a number of gigs where he actually opened for Stevie Ray. He's been fairly prolific in his recording. He's put out 18 albums since 1988, including four with the Little Big Band, which is a group he puts together specifically for recording. And the band usually features the Room Full of Blues horns and the one and only Chuck Leval on keys. Let's get two more tracks off this particular album, Colin James and the Little Big Band. Let's go with That's What You Do to Me, followed by 3 Hours Past Midnight.

0: beautiful sound of Colin James and his big band. His little big band. Three tracks we've heard there, Cadillac Baby, That's What You Do To Me, and 3 Hours Past Midnight, all off the album called Colin James and the Little Big Band. As mentioned previously, he's out of Canada. His debut album, simply called Colin James, that came out in 1988, is still the fastest selling album released in Canada. Hey, the next artist needs absolutely no introduction whatsoever. One of my all-time faves, Mr. John Hiatt. Let's have two in a row from him, A Long Time Coming, from the album Terms of Surrender. That particular album came out in 2014. And then we're going to go back a little bit to 1988 to Feels Like Rain, a track from his album A Slow Turning. Two in a row from the fabulous voice of John Hiatt.
1: Let's see.

Absolutely beautiful. That has to be one of the best songs ever written, in my opinion. Feels Like Rain, John Hiatt from his album Slow Turning. Before that, Long Time Coming from Terms of Surrender. Let's get a wee bit more up to date. The last album that John Hiatt released came out in 2021. And it's a fabulous collaboration with Jerry Douglas, the great dobro player, and his band. The album is called Leftover Feelings. Let's have two in a row from that. Let's hear Mississippi Phone Booth and I'm in Asheville.

Yes, beautiful blues there from John Hyatt and Jerry Douglas, the track I'm in Asheville. Before that, Mississippi Phone Booth, both of those albums can be found on an album called Leftover Feelings, released in 2021. Hey, let's go from Asheville, which is in North Carolina. We're going to go south. We're going to go down to the Big Easy, New Orleans, to a fellow by the name of Larry Garner. Let's have four tracks from him from an album, You Need to Live a Little. Here is Another Bad Day. We'll follow that up with Keep Playing the Blues. Larry Garner.

0: great blues there out of Canada. The artist Larry Garner. The two tracks we heard were Another Bad Day and Keep Playing the Blues from his albums You Need to Live a Little. Hey, I don't suggest that you dine with this fellow. Here's his next track, Rats and Roaches in My Kitchen. Larry Garner.
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0: 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You're locked into the most 100.4 FM.
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6: Yes, the Bell Street Blues Show, presented in this time slot every Sunday afternoon since well into last century. Hey, this particular show has been sponsored for a very, very long time by Pete Boots Darney and his team at VBW Accounting. Yes, yeah, so thank you very much for your long-term support and sponsorship. The usual story, people, if it wasn't for our kind sponsors and supporters, we would not be here. Hey, let's carry on with a change of, not genre, a change of gender. We're going to go with Sapphire, the uppity blues woman. The Sapphire is spelled S-A-F-F-I-R-E. Now, they're a group that were formed in Washington, D.C. way back in 1984, a trio. The original group consisted of Anne Robinson on piano, Gay Ajijibalolo. I think I've said that right, on guitar, and Andrea Fay on bass and mandolin, and they all contribute vocals. They were actually the first acoustic act signed to the Alligator label. They've put out 10 albums between 1987 and 2009. Here they play some serious blues. They play some songs that are just pure comedy, and often their songs have got a feminist focus. Let's have three in a row from them, three quite different tracks. I Ain't Gonna Hush, followed by Silver Beaver. Listen out for the words of that, or the lyrics, absolutely classic. And following on from that, the middle-aged blues boogie, Sapphire, the uppity blues woman.
11: I'm late, but I rate. Stop this talk so I can tell you off. Ain't no use, I'm about to get loose, and I ain't gonna hush.

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And please accept it in the outrageous spirit in which we're going to give it.

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The Sapphire Blues Woman, or sorry, Sapphire the Uppity Blues Woman. You heard Ain't Gonna Hush, Silver Beaver and Middle-Aged Blues Boogie. Hey, let's go down to Kansas to a family band. Yeah, three siblings are the core of this particular band. Danelle, Nick and Chris Schneiberlin. Schneiberlin, it got a nice ring to it, hadn't it? Hey, they put out an album, or sorry, the band is called Trampled Underfoot. And we're going to take four tracks in a row from their Badlands album from 2004. You're going to hear Bad, Bad Feeling, Pain in My Mind, Don't Want No Woman, and I Didn't Try, Trampled Underfoot.

Yeah, three great tracks in a row from a group out of Kansas. The group is called Trampled Underfoot. As mentioned earlier, it consists, or the core of the band, siblings, two girls and a boy. The group Trampled Underfoot, the album Badlands. Hey, crikey, Dick, time flies when you're having fun. We're down to the last quarter of the show. Let's carry on with a little bit of country blues. The group is called Marco Marx. He's backed by his group called The Resurrectors. These particular tracks come off an album called Feel Like Going Home. It came out in 2022. Let's see if we can get in three tracks in a row from that album. The title track, Feel Like Going Home, followed by that, Trouble, and then River. Miko Marx and the Resurrectors.

What a great voice. That was Miko Marx and the Resurrectors. We enjoyed three tracks off her 2022 release, Feel Like Going Home. She's been around for a wee while. She's produced four albums since 2005, Miko Marx. Hey, just a quick shout out before we carry on. Sunday, one of my favourite days on the most, opens every Sunday morning with Paul Baisley. I always like to say I wake up with Paul every Sunday. I just about always do. Love especially the old Kiwi tracks that Paul manages to find. That's through the Jurassic Tracks 2 hours. Following on from that, the Don, Graham Donlan, in with his long-running show. You've always a great mix of jazz and world music. You've just been enjoying the blues show, the Bell Street Blues show. I just love this show. I jump at every opportunity I get to present music on this particular show. Following on from this, Paul C will be in the house shortly presenting the Voices show. Following on from that, Andy will be in at 4 o'clock with What's It All About, Andy. The Deacon follows that up with the Saints and Sinners show. Yeah, all shows presented by Volleys on this particular little gem of a station, The Most FM. Hey, the next few tracks are from one of my all-time faves, Boz Scaggs. He's been around since the very early 70s. We're going to run with some bluesy tracks from him. The first two are off an album that is called Out of the Blues. This particular album came out in 2018. Let's enjoy from that particular album, I've Just Got to Forget You, following on from that, Rock and Stick.

a rockin' stick. And I've just got to forget you, two great tracks from Boz Scaggs from his album Out of the Blues. Hey, let's see if we can get two more bluesy tracks in from Boz. We're going to go with the absolute classic, the T-Bone Shuffle. That comes off his album Come On Home. And then Hell to Play, a really neat duet that he does with Bonnie Raitt from his album A Fool to Care.

Yeah, there's hell to play. Boz Gags and Bonnie Raitt. Hey, there's going to be hell to play in the studio for the next hour. Brown is in the house, all ready to take us on the Voices show. Hey, as per tradition, I can't walk out of the studio without a van track. It's a blues track, comes off an album called Roll With The Punches. The track is called Too Much Trouble. Noho ora mai rā, take it easy, people. Here's Van.

0: remember, the Force will be with you, always.
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Well, hello, folks. It's that very special hour on a Sunday arvo. Yep, the Voices Hour, and I'm PC, your host for today, dishing up vocal treats to tickle your earlobes. Like that? Well, there's plenty more where that came from. For my introductory bracket, I delved into a bit of classic soul, care of Fontella Bass, and her cover of The Day Will Come. Irma Franklin with that Doors classic, Light My Fire, and to make sure Sunday stays soulful, Marcy Griffiths, Come and Take Me, Here I Am. Three great, not so well-known soul singers right there. Righto, next up, another sometimes purveyor of soul, but has recorded right across many musical genres, Hammond B. Organ, Hammond B. 3 Organ Maestro, Brian Auger. Four tracks, first two lifted off his Closer To It album, with his band The Oblivion Express, Inner City Blues, and Happiness Is Just Around the Bend. Number three comes from Auger Incorporated, blurb off the album cover, a collection of classics and previously unreleased music from the legendary musician's personnel archive. And this goes way, way back. Here comes Brian Auger in the Steam Packet, which was Long John Baudry's outfit and a young, real young, Rod Stewart on vocals. So that's the third track, and that's called I've Got Me Some. And it was, of course, as anybody in the music, anyone interested in music knows, it was Long John Baudry that gave Rockin' Rod his first break. And to see Brian Auger and an Auger and his Hammond B3 organ out, Jeff Goldlieb with Brian Auger and a track from their 2013 Train Keeps a Rolling, How Long featuring one Christopher Cross on vocals. One of my go-to keyboard sounds at Hammond B3, and I'm a sucker for it. So we've got four tracks from Brian Auger with various vocalists coming in. The first up, Inner City Blues.

Yes, that Hammond B3. Yep, I'm a sucker for it. Mad Media time is, and if you're on the 24-hour clock, it is 15:36. And if you're on the 12-hour clock, it's 24 minutes to 4. And as you all know, it's about right now that I like to give a big hoy out to all our faithful followers, or my faithful followers. Let's start with the big bad sodbusters Breaking Bad downtown Ohaui, the Gold Coast of South Taranaki. Yep, it's the famed Ohaui Tractor Club, where the radio is always tuned into the most FM. Keep it tuned in, boys, stay tuned. And a special hoy to a fan I never knew I had, me old China, Seth Hill. He mentioned that it was only me that would play Steptoe and Son on air, and he's right. Go, Seth. Don't move that dial. Another special mention to an old China, Nick King, has just lapped the sun again. Happy birthday, Nick, and many more to come. I'm raising a wee tipple to you right now. And it would be remiss of me not to give the biggest hoy out to our fabulous show sponsors, that insurance establishment that takes care of all your bike needs. I'm talking Kiwi Bike Insurance. Give Josh or Georgia a call. They're only too happy to talk story, and you'll come away with a deal that you can't refuse. And many thanks to Kiwi Bike Insurance for your continued support. And now how about some more tunes? And I mentioned earlier I can't get enough of that Hammond B3 sound. Well, here's the other go-to, the vibraphone. Yep, anything vibraphone and I'm in. My next bracket features one of the masters of the instrument, Cal, C-A-L, Tejada, T-J-A-D-E-R. Now, it's not that common to have a vocalist along with a vibraphone. It's mostly, usually instrumental. But Cal Tejada teamed up with Carmen McRae, one of the top echelon of female vocalists, jazz vocalists, for an album titled Heatwave back in 1982. And here's three tracks, Speak Low, their cover of Evil Ways, and a Duke Ellington cover, Do Nothing Until You Hear From Me. So here we go with my other go-to, the old vibraphone and some beautiful jazz care of Cal Tejada and Carmen McRae.

Yes, that was, excuse me, Carmen McRae on vocals there. She had one hell of a voice, that woman. And Cal Tejada on the vibraphone. It came off an album from 1982 called Heatwave. A little bit of a frog there. The end of the hour is nigh. 4 p.m. sees a live gig hour, so stay right where you are. And to see me out, here comes a potpourri of lounge-style jazz. Kicking off with Paptique with a track, New Frontier. Following on, an outfit that goes by the name of Montefiore Cocktail on a clear day. I mean, Montefiore Cocktail, name of the group, on a clear day, the track. And if time allows, the Italian Secret Service, track title 247. So there goes the Voices show for today. I hope you all enjoyed it. I hope you all enjoyed today's selection as much as I did bringing it to you. PC is going to be leaving the building, and for a while, actually, because we're off to Brazil next week. And I won't be gracing the airwaves until October sometime. So look after yourselves. And this is PC out with Pep. Pep Dick sounds off an album called Sounds for the Open Road, New Frontier, Montefiore Cocktail on a clear day. And if time allows, we'll get a bit of the Italian Secret Service and PC leaving the house.

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14: Well, you've got me back. PC hasn't left the house. Nobody's darkened the doorway for the live gig hour, so excuse me. So, yeah, I was expecting to be taken. I was expecting to be out of the building 4 o'clock, but no, nobody here. So you've got me back again, and as we couldn't finish off my last track off the Voices show, I'm going to play it right now. This is the Italian Secret Service 247. Here we go.

Yes, that was the Italian Secret Service and 247. And if you know a bit of Steely Dan, you would have heard a bit of Steely Dan sampled in the back there. I'm not too sure what the track was, but anyway, look, I didn't come prepared to play live music, so it's anything goes today now, baby. So how about a bit of this? I've Henry Mancini and a couple of tracks off, you'll know them, Baby Elephant Walking, the Pink Panther theme. Here we go.

There you go. A couple from Henry Mancini, the baby elephant walk. And that was from the album. I have the album, actually. I found it. It's from the soundtrack of the movie Hatari, which was the John Wayne one, where they roared around the African desert capturing rhinos and bloody elephants. So it was a great movie. I saw it when I was a kid. I saw it about 10 times. And the baby elephant walk was one of the big hits on the off the album, which I have in my possession. And the second one was a version of the Pink Panther theme that's by Henry Mancini. That I haven't really heard that one before. It's usually a bit more a trombone up front. It's usually sax and up front. But anyway, I've found a little bit of live stuff here. So we're going to go now with a track recorded live in Sweden in 1987 by the one and only Johnny Winter and Dr. John. What's it say here? Love, Life and Money. It's a very old blues track from the 20s, and it's got Johnny with Dr. John Winter. Should be Dr. John on his own. Anyway, this is keyboard maestro all the way from New Orleans, Dr. John, and Johnny Winter, the Texas Tornado, on guitar with Love, Life and Money, recorded live in Sweden in 1987. Now, this is a ripper of a track. Here we go. Oh, got to get it right.

excuse me, that would have been something to see live, wouldn't it? Johnny Winter and Dr. John. Righto, what do we got next? Oh, here we go. This is a great track too. Midnight in Harlem. This is the Tedeschi Trucks Band. Straight out of, I'm not too sure whether they're from Texas or not. Anyway, it's Susan Tedeschi, and I can't think of the guy Trucks' first name, but his old man played the drums in the Allman Brothers Band, so they've got that real southern boogie feel, and this is a beautiful track called Midnight in Harlem.

Night in Harlem. Oops. We're going on to Peggy Lee there. Actually, I'm going to play that because it's a fantastic blues track coming up next. Midnight in Harlem, that was. Tedeschi Trucks Band. What a beautiful track. And they've got that Allman Brothers Southern boogie. They boogie a lot more than that, but that's a beautiful slow blues burning track. And I'm going to play this, Sneaking Up on You, Peggy Lee. Now, she was one hell of a vocalist in the day. Here we go. Oops, let's go.

Yes, yeah, sneaking up on you when you least expect me to. That was Peggy Lee. Yeah, she could sing the blues. She had a beautiful voice. Anyway, we're going to change lanes here. We're going to go over to a bit of rhythm and blues, care of the Reverend Raven and the Chain-Smoking Altar Boys, Looking for Love. Now, Jelly put me on it. Look, I'll tell you how long ago I've had this going for, 2017. And Jelly put me onto this when he was doing the blues show. So, good. Thank you very much, because this is pretty good. Here we go.

Yes, that was Reverend Raven and the Chain Smoking Altar Boys with Looking for Love. And I've got to say, once again, thanks to Jelly for putting me onto that. I would have never, ever got onto them. But with a name like Reverend Raven and the Chain Smoking Altar Boys. Who thinks up that? Yeah, well, anyway, while we're driving it out like that, I've found a good track by Stephen Stills' new band, and I've only put out about three as far as I can see, called The Rides. And Stephen Stills, Kenny Wayne Shepherd, and a guy I always followed from way, way back, Barry Goldberg, are The Rides. So it was Looking for Love with Reverend Raven and the Chain-Smoking Older Boys, and now it's The Rides with Kick Out of It, and this is a good kicker too.

Oops. I've got kept. I was bopping away here in the studio and didn't realise she finished that track. It's a pretty good track there. That's The Rides. Stephen Still's latest group. Well, they've been out a while now, so I don't know whether they're still together. But anyway, that was called, what was it called? By My Side. So what I'm going to do now is I have a track by Booker T and the MGs called Melting Pot. Now this is – oh, hang on. No, I'm going to that there. Smoked Oysters. But we're going to just ease the old rhythm and blues back a notch, and we're going to go with J.J. Malone, Smoked Oysters.

Oops, we didn't want that one either. that was, you wanted a bit of smoked oysters? Well, you just got it. And that was J.J. Malone. And I just see, he was born in 1935, probably well gone now, at Pete's Corner, Alabama. So I bet he had a bit of a hard time back in the day. Anyway, we're just going to move away from a bit of high-revving rhythm and blues. Oh, we ease back with J.J. Malone. And I'm going to come to Booker T and the MGs, and this is called A Sing a Simple Song. This is a pretty cool track.

Yes, Booker T and the MGs, Sing a Simple Song. As I mentioned in my earlier show, I'm a bit of a sucker for the old Hammond B3, and Booker T is one of the masters of it as well. And his band was the house band when Barack Obama had the boys, all the team in at the White House. And who was the house band? Booker T and the MGs. Right, well, we're going to have a complete change from that, and we're going to play this little track here called Jack the Bear, and it's a Duke Ellington one, and I'd never ever heard of it until I've read Charlie Watts's, what's it called, the Desert Island Tracks, and he reckoned he'd take this, along with a England, I can't remember who it was, cricket commentary. Well, that'd take a while to listen to, wouldn't it? So this is one of Charlie Watts's Desert Island Tracks, Jack the Bear, Duke Ellington.

Yes, that was Duke Ellington, Jack the Bear. And as I mentioned earlier, I can't remember the program. I think it's on the BBC where they ask people what they'd take if they got stranded on a desert island. And they asked Charlie Watts, and one of his was a cricket commentary, and that was one of the bits of music, because I thought he'd be all jazz. But anyway, look, Andy's in the house for What's It All About, Andy. So I've had a lovely time cherry picking out of my playlists here. So I'm just going to finish off with one that I flog regularly, and I've got to find it. Here it is. Here it is. We're away now.

Whoops, no, we're not away. I'll just go out with a little bit of another track, which is a here we go, just a little bit of beach music for you. Thank you very much, and over to Andy.

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14: What is it all about?
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18: What's it all about, Andy?
19: Kia ora, welcome. Ooh, that's very loud. Kia ora, and welcome to the show. Andy, what is it all about, Andy? It's all about books today. Not specific books, just books in general. You'll get an idea when I start off with this book, with this song by Patty Larkin. For a Perishable Fruit album in 1997, a song called The Book I'm Not Reading.

That was the sound of the Heptones there, from an album that came out in 1976 called Night Food, and the song was called A Book of Rules. And before that, we had the Magnetic Fields from their 69 Love Songs album from 1999. And there really are 69 love songs on that album. It's one called The Book of Love. And we opened with Patti Larkin from her Perishable Fruit album in 1997, and The Book I'm Not Reading. And if you've just tuned in, you may have gathered there's a bit of a theme going on there. And indeed, the theme on the show tonight here, What's All About Andy, is books, which is really easy. In fact, I've called the show Book Lovers, and that neatly segues into the next song, which is John Hiatt off his Riding with the King album. And Paul has been talking with me, and I haven't set it up, so I'll just have to do this for now. Here we go.

That's the distinctive voice there of Charlene Spiteri, or however it's pronounced, Spiteri, from Texas, the band Texas. They're actually from Glasgow. And a song called Red Book from the album of the same name from 2005. And before that, we had the Drifters from 1976 on an album called Every Night's a Saturday Night. And You're More Than a Number in My Little Red Book. Before that, Australian singer-songwriter Melody Poole from Curry Curry in New South Wales, from her debut album The Hurting Scene from 2013, which was co-produced by Jess Everett, the man of I Want to Do Bad Things to You, that guy. Anyway, song called Open Book, and I opened that bracket there with John Hiatt from his Riding with the King album in 1983 and Book Lovers. And you're listening to What's All About Andy on Taranaki's Most FM, 100.4 FM all over Taranaki except in Ohakura, where we're going out at 107.4, and we are streaming worldwide at mostofm.com. And this show is currently without a sponsor, so if you want to sponsor us, get in touch. And the theme on the show tonight is Book Lovers, all songs that basically have book in the title, except for one of them. It has a type of book in the title, though. There's a clue for you. Meanwhile, I'll carry on with another Red Book song. It's the last of the Red Book series. Really, I should have bracketed them all together, shouldn't I? But I didn't have my act together. So here we have Love from their self-titled album from 1966 and a song called My Little Red Book.

1990 and Black Books. It's quite a funky little piece of Nils Lofgren, isn't it? Before that, totally unfunky, we had Enya from her Shepherd Moon's album in 1991 with Book of Days. And we opened that bracket there with Love from their self-titled debut album from 1966 and My Little Red Book. It's a very easy theme today. It's all about books here and What's All About Andy on Taranaki's Most FM, 100.4 FM all over Taranaki, except in Oakura. 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And hey, if you want to sponsor a show, get in touch with us. And I've got another 5 songs I believe I can squeeze in. Yeah. Oh, at least. Yeah. I should talk more. So the next one is by a young lady. I'm saying young because she's younger than me, who I'm going to be seeing in about 4 weeks' time. Not personally to have a cup of tea with her or anything, just in concert. You'll be familiar with her. Her name is Suzanne Vega, and from her 1990 album Days of Open Hand, here's a song called Book of Dreams.

0: music. Isn't it too dreamy?
1: What's it all about, Andy?

Of course, that was the Beatles. 1966, single, paperback writer. Yes, the only one without the word book in the title. We had paperback instead. Before that, we had Anita O'Day from her 1960 album, Swings, Rodgers and Hart. See what she did there. And a song called I Could Write a Book. And before that, we had Rockpile from the Seconds of Pleasure album from 1980. And When I Write the Book, a Nick Lowe song. It was Rockpile. It was fronted by Nick Lowe and Dave Edmonds. And there's some... Nick Lowe connects three of the songs in this show because he also produced the John Hiatt track that I played earlier as well. And he was the producer of the first five albums of the artist I'll be closing the show with as well. And before Rockpile, we had Suzanne Vega from her 1990 album, Days of Open Hand, and a song called Book of Dreams. And if you haven't seen Suzanne Vega live and you want to, she's going to be in this country in early September. She's playing in Wellington on the 6th. I know that much because that's where I'm going to. And I think she's doing Auckland and Christchurch as well, but I'm not sure which dates because I'm not going to those, so I didn't have to take notes. So if you want to go and see her in one of those cities, look it up online. Meanwhile, we're almost at the end of the show here on What's All About Andy, and it's time for me to thank you for listening and the most for having me, and tell you to stick around for the Deacon and the Saints of Sinners show coming in at 6 o'clock. And generally hope that you have a good week and stay warm, and and fill in time before my 3:54 song that I'm going to finish the show with. So I might give the Deacon a bit of extra time. What do you reckon? Shall I just give him a bit of free time? I'll do that. So thanks for listening. And as I said, do stay tuned for the Deacon at 6 o'clock. And I shall close you. I close the show for you. I obviously need to get home and eat something, don't I? This is Elvis Costello and the Attractions, and it's Pete Thomas's, the drummer, is his birthday today. I heard that on Jurassic Tracks this morning. So tune into Jurassic Tracks on Sunday mornings too. Meanwhile, Elvis Costello and the Attractions with birthday boy Pete Thomas on the drums from the Punch the Clock album in 1983. And every day I write the book. I'll shut up and go now. Bye.

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Good evening and welcome to the Saints and Sinners Show here on the Most FM with your host Sweet Daddy. The show is proudly brought to you by the ever mysterious House of Fish. Opened up tonight with Bradford Marsalis and Diana Reeves. Did a tribute to John Coltrane and Johnny Hartman from their 1963 Impulse album. They say it's wonderful. It's on Blue Note. Not sure when it's coming out. Might be in a couple of months, but that one's track's been released ahead of time. So we had Billy Valentine and his orchestra, Beer Drinking Baby, off a Mercury Shellac from 1950. After that, Dickie Williams, Beer Drinking Man, from an Isa Band album in 1995 called Full Grown Man. Then a new track by Arlen Ross off an album called Bluegrass on the Mo Mojo record label, the track I'll Fly Away. At the moment we've got a bit of background music by the Prestige All Stars. This particular track features Idris Solomon, Cecil Payne, Tommy Flanagan, and Alvin Jones. Doing the classic, Sometimes I Feel Like a Motherless Child. Came out in 1958 on Prestige, off an album called Roots. Up next, I've got Hamilton Bohannon doing Singing a Song for My Mother. Recorded for 1973 for Dakar Records off an album Stop and Go. 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

Joe Milton singing in English there, Sweet 16. Wonder what's going to happen to him. He could better watch out, or it could be a jailbait. It's from his Sings Big Blues Checker album from 1966. Prior to that, Hamilton Bohannon singing a song for my mother off his Daycar Records label.

album Stop and Go from 1973. Up next, got a 45 by the Flying Clowns of Vindaburg in the USA. I'm Going Home, a recently acquired single I didn't know existed until we brought it here on the most with your host, Sweet Daddy.

through that bracket of gospel numbers I played. Started off with the Flying Clouds of Vindeburg, I'm Going Home on the Great Champ label. And we had the True Light Singers, Wait Until My Change Comes on the Hob label, meaning House of Beauty. And we had the great Marion Williams, singer who the Rolling Stone called the greatest singer of all time, period. That was taken from Reeling in the Years live TV show from 1964. He's a great big God and we shall overcome. Just finishing up with a bit of background music by Queen Djinni Djala and Death Is Not the End as the show comes to an end. Off a new album on Hormy Prospect. The album's called Music Is My Truth. 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

0: 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From coast to coast, from pillar to post, yes, Most FM is the host. Bless.
1: 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This one is a blow across the ocean. This one is a buzz of the nation. And I flip a

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We don't want to be, we don't want to be, look, we don't want to be no slaves, no, no. 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
8: Hello, good morning. It's Naomi Harris on Monday morning. So today I'm joined with a few set of new guests again, but just briefly for me, my week. Normally I sit here and I'm chit-chatting with Jordan or Adam, but my week has been quite a successful week, actually. We held another Beyond the Mic last week, and that went incredibly well. We were able to convene a few community members at GQ, the sponsors, and we were able to just present some ideas around like what if, what could we imagine for our communities in the future? And that was quite exciting. Because I'm already quite interested in what our businesses and communities could look like as we start imagining and dreaming what they are and being brave to speak into them. So that was my week, and sad to be not joined with Jordan today, but he's a busy man and he's got a few things that he needs to attend to. And Adam's flitting off, flying all over the world as usual. So it's just me in the studio today. So Business Hour, Most FM, sponsored by GQ. So I am joined today in the studio by Jamie Allen. Hello, Jamie.
9: Atamari, hey, good to see you. Thanks for having me today on the Business Hour. Really cool to be here. Kia ora.
8: Hey, kia ora. And also Richard Williams from GQ. Hey, Richard.
10: Kia ora, Naomi. Thank you.
8: So today we've got an hour filled with all the delights of our community and how our community gives back and supports individuals like, that you're going to speak into, Jamie. So Jamie, tell us a little bit about the work that Taranaki Retreat does within our community of Taranaki.
9: Ka pai. Well, thank you. Appreciate the opportunity to share that, especially getting the word out there is something we're super passionate about, making sure that people know that we're there when they need us or when somebody that they know might need us. So word of mouth is really crucially important to us. Often when you're going through a tough time, doing great research is not your best thing. And often the most helpful thing you can do for somebody who's having a tough time is to be their advocate and be that source of knowledge and awareness of what resources there are. And the retreat's one of those resources designed by the community for the community's well-being. It's really cool, exciting and innovative Kaupapa that was launched now 12 years ago and has just grown and grown to provide all kinds of resources for individuals and whānau who might be going through some tough times. It's quite a complex organisation, but I can, I guess, put its work into four different taha or aspects or sides, if you like. And it's a holistic approach, and those taha line up with the aspects of our being. What we often all know as the whare tapawha, the way of looking at personship, with those four aspects of being. So taha wairua, our spiritual well-being, we see as being supported by our residential space where whānau and individuals can get some time out from situational distress and have this wraparound support in a space which is quite spiritually uplifting and special. There's a little whare tapu there that faces the mauna. There's a family environment. There's a whole host of workshops. There's a gym cave and a PT who will work with you. There's coaching and alongside support with a peer support worker. And that we feel is a real taonga for Taranaki and for Aotearoa. It's the only such organisation in the country that exists to provide that completely free of charge aspect access to time out when there's distress, and especially where that distress might be linked to negative thoughts, suicidal ideation even. So our work there is to restore and build hope and to provide a really beautiful get away from it all experience, disconnect, turn off the phone, withdraw from the pressure that may be pushing you right to the edge. So there's that taha. Then there's taha tinana, the well-being of the body, which is also covered there, as I've mentioned, through the gym work that we do and the creative work. But primarily we want to make sure that the community is nourished. So we work with other food rescue organisations or our food truck that's out there right as we speak, currently on Vivian Street, serving up a kai with araha that was prepared in our cafe space. That's like a mobile check-in service. It's set out like a street cafe with chairs and tables and a beautiful kai. And anybody can rock up there right now and be offered a kai and how's it going, any support needed right now. So on an average Monday, we might have somewhere between 20 or 40 people will arrive for and have a kai. It feels like a beautiful community. So there's that taha. Then we have our beautiful outreach space that is for the well-being of the mind, taha hine nāro, where for longer term engagement you might work with a peer support worker, with a therapist, with a coach, or attend a small group, maybe around grief and loss support, maybe just around trying to gather up some tools to get through some stuff that you and your whānau are going through at the moment. So that's a really peaceful little spot there in Strandon, and our team are busy working there this morning and also are working through the support inquiries which have landed over the course of the last 24 hours and beginning to scope out how we might provide for those. Then fourthly, for taha whānau, where we want to build connection for people, we have a beautiful gathering space called Waimanako. It's a support hub, it's a cafe, it's a social enterprise, and there there's our hospo team who are busy making the coffees and knocking up the paninis alongside our listening ear support team who are there if anybody listening this morning would just like to unload for anyone that facility is available. And you know, it might be that you're facing a challenge at the moment, or things aren't just feeling quite right, or you're concerned for somebody and you just want to talk it through with a sounding board, not an advisor. That's not the role. It's somebody who's there to listen attentively and reflect with you and then explore together what supports might be helpful. So that's what the organisation kind of does across its four spaces in the region. And our cause is simply to provide those ways that we all need to get support and connection. No charge, just provided with araha. That's us.
8: Wow, thank you. So Richard, I just want to bring you into the conversation here because I know as someone that's involved from GQ's perspective. So everyone will know of you as the law firm of Intalanaki, leading law firm, I would say. So why is this work quite important to you, like with the work that you do with Taranaki Retreat, and kind of just illustrate what that is for yourself, Richard?
5: Personally, the values of the retreat have always resonated really strongly with my family values, with my wife and my family values of kindness, respect, and empathy. Mm-hmm. And that's what the retreat fundamentally is all about. I think what I've always admired about the retreat, and certainly since I've stepped on as a trustee over the course of the last couple of years, I've begin to realise more and more what a resilient organisation the Taranaki Retreat is. And from that experience that we as an organisation have gained through the tough times that we've been through, and that resilience that we've had to show, we are probably in quite a unique position to be able to help the community through its struggles as well. And tough times don't discriminate, and so I think it's an organisation that is truly helping and can help anybody. Mm-hmm. There's not a certain person or a certain type of society that needs the help that a retreat offers. It can be anybody. And so all those factors for me have really struck a chord. Mm-hmm. And so originally I came on probably on board as an advisor, I think maybe 8 years ago, just in kind of a legal advisory capacity. Mm-hmm. And then stepped on the board, kind of took my legal hat off and put on my trustee hat maybe three years ago now. And it's a humbling experience. I said to someone this morning, I don't use the word selfless much in my life, because it's a strong word, but Jamie and Susie are two of the most selfless people that I know. Yeah, and it's a real privilege to be part of this kaupapa.
8: Thanks, Richard. So, Jamie, I just want to go back to you. So, do we know the story, I suppose, what first drew you personally to this work? I've had you on the show last August, but please just indulge me here and everyone else that's listening. So, what first drew you to the work of what you're now doing?
9: Hi, thanks for that, Naomi. And thank you for your kind words, Richard. Don't take those lightly. I think there are a number of factors involved in really the organization's birth and its existence, personally and for a number of people across the community. For me, that included some work that I was doing at the time back in 2010 to 2014, doing quite a lot of funeral celebrancy work, and I was looking after so many whānau post a loss to suicide, and hearing time and again in those really precious and heartbreaking situations alongside whānau that they'd just tried to find somewhere to turn to when there was real concern for their loved ones and hadn't been able to find it. Services were overloaded, or there were referral requirements their loved one didn't meet, or they weren't bad enough, or the situation wasn't dire enough, or there just wasn't capacity. So people were being assessed and returned home with perhaps not the resources available, and it seemed that I guess there was some community accountability there, and you can look at a situation like that and go, oh, this should be done, or this should be done better, or there should be some, all those there ought to be, and then you realise that you're just pointing fingers, and actually it's the community's responsibility to make sure that its people are cared for and that those resources are available, not someone else's. So there was some, I guess, personal accountability that I felt there while I was feeling heartbroken about those losses. And then secondly, very contributory was the experience that we had with my daughter, Carrie, who was going through real major physical health issues around that time. And that involved us being at Ronald McDonald House for months and months. And that experience was really formative for us personally as a whānau, to having in the middle of the most terrible situation, to have somewhere that was safe and scoped and just right to be, that wouldn't cost anything, was, we didn't know about Ronald McDonald House really until we needed it. And there it was, someone had prepared the way for us, and then you arrive and someone shows you to your room, and it feels as if you're cared for. And our child had this very aggressive soft tissue cancer, and I think when you have a child or a young person in your life or anyone who's dealing with cancer, people know how to deal, how to respond. There's this great well of compassion opens up for you to see someone suffering that. We know what the deal is because we've seen it. I think it's quite a different deal if your distress is related to your mental well-being. It might be addictions, it could be suicidal distress, it could be anxiety, it could be that your teenager is curled up and crying this morning and couldn't make it out of bed to get into school, or is self-harming or struggling with addictions. And when those are the challenges, rather than maybe your physical health, which is really visible, I think people don't always know how to help or respond. Mm-hmm. And also you may well feel some sense of worry that it's going to make things worse, or you may feel some sense of personal accountability for that, which leads to shame. And so these situations can be quite private and therefore quite isolating. And from that, we felt there was a disparity there in terms of what was available, and wanted to heal that so that what we'd experienced in that Ronald McDonald House community, which was epic, you know, the communal meals where you're around other people who were dealing with something quite similar. So you had the sense of not being asked stupid questions or not having to retell your story, but around people who got it. And we really wanted to bring that kaupapa to Taranaki, or at least to somewhere, so that if that was the situation, where often we feel I'm the only one who's going through this. The environment at the retreat's residential site is there to say, oh, here's some peers who are dealing with something possibly quite parallel. Mm. Live together for a little while, have some kai together, and you feel then less isolated, pick up tools from other people. That was kind of how it came about, where the community then co-designed what that could look like, fundraised, then it went from there.
8: You know, just picking up on some of the points that you made there, the visible and the invisible. And that's a really good point. So it's almost like the physical becomes the visible, right? Mm-hmm. So we're physically got something wrong with us, and we visually can see.
9: That's right.
8: Where the invisible, there's so much, just so many layers there where we just don't see. Mm. And often there's a lot that many of us are carrying.
9: That's right.
8: That we, and I speak for myself, just, you know, carry and have a very good mass or good guard to just go, oh, hey, how are you doing? Fine. You know, the common thing that I hear, yes, I'm fine.
9: Yeah.
8: When really we might not be fine.
9: Mm. That's right.
8: It's incredible work. So for both yourself then, Jamie and Richard, what are you kind of learning that from what you're seeing in this work, that perhaps that you're noticing people in Taranaki living more with? So what are the prevalent, I don't know, I know you can't speak into cases, but what are some of the things that you're really seeing in the work that you're together, that you're seeing Taranaki is holding? What's the main things?
9: I think we're seeing the kind of stress levels of people. I've really seen that increase over the years, and not always in the most expected places. So from the analysis that we do around where the support's needed most, we see that heightened stress that's particularly present in our older folk. So we might not think of our 65 pluses being carrying a lot of stress, but they are. We are. Isolation and loneliness, a lack of a sense of social cohesion in our community, a lack of general economic resource uncertainty over our future job market and cutbacks which are impacting people, a sense of concern and anxiety about the future, what that looks like for our rangatahi and our 20-somethings who are concerned about all manner of things in terms of geopolitics, world problems, jobs and AI, future of what that looks like, climate and changes which seem to be happening very rapidly, to which we're not always seeing a political response that we'd like to see in terms of action around climate. So because we don't observe that action, then I think individuals and whānau feel that they're carrying some sense of doom or also responsibility for something that's not being acted on. So that has an impact, and, and those impacts in terms of well-being then use your capacity for just going about ordinary life, and carrying that level of anxiety can then just impact us in all sorts of other ways, lead us to have that sense of depression or lack of hope. And then I think as well, Naomi, we see there's in the media there can be quite a lot of scarcity messaging. You know, there's not enough to go around, so services are squeezed, and there's waiting lists, and there's people waiting in ED, and so on. And so that makes us more reluctant to access help when things are perhaps starting to turn to custard, because we tend to think there isn't capacity for these really dire needs that look dire, so I'm just going to get laughed at if I rock up with something which seems much more trivial. And yeah, I really stand against that card, or that we should compare our suffering to somebody else's and have it eclipsed by their experience or need, which we may perceive as being more grave than ours and therefore more important. Yeah, I don't think you can compare suffering and challenges like that. It's not quantifiable enough to go, you know, Naomi has 30 kgs of distress to my 32, and you know, so there's a disparity there that's problematic. So that scarcity messaging is really difficult, because it just puts us off, and particularly puts off our tāne, our men, from accessing help, because we're already fairly avoidant in any case, because that's the way that men are wired up to be socially. So we've tried always to flip that narrative on its head and say, where there is a lack of capacity, or is the scarcity in clinical support services, or, you know, nationally provided our health services, which are, let's face it, often challenged with resourcing, the community is here to provide, and there's a lot that the community can do. And that's where I'd really hail the support partnerships that exist, because to me, suicide prevention work is a collective. It's that everybody brings to the table what their expertise are. No matter what that looks like, it's going to make a difference, because it'll amplify and ignite that work. So you wouldn't necessarily think, well, legal support is a great pathway into suicide prevention work. You might think the same about, for example, doing laundry for the organisation or servicing the vehicles. But when you see a community collective where organisations like GQ go, yeah, it's not our job to provide the kai and the food truck this morning and to serve that up, but you guys, if you're going to need this work, you've got to make sure it's safe and secure, and that means legal advice is going to be really important. And the organisation's like, yep, well, that's not our bag. We can't do that stuff effectively, and nor can we afford it. So if we are in partnership here, then we know that the organisation's kaimahi and the people we support are safe. That's how it works. A really cool moment that I'll just speak into for a moment was one where the cafe space was officially appointed as a support collaborative project for Taranaki in collaboration with Te Whatu Ora for this region. And that involved the Minister for Mental Health coming and officially opening the space last year in December. And to that, we invited all the organisations that partner with the retreat in some way, shape or form, of which, Naomi, there are something like 70.
8: Wow.
9: And there they arrived and filled the space. Amazing. And the minister arriving, his press guy was like, oh, we were kind of expecting 10 people on our side and maybe 8 or 10 on yours. And there was this space packed with organisations just like GQ going, this isn't just about this group of people who are there doing the coffee or providing the listening ears. Actually, this is owned by us as well. Really, I find it really stirs my spirit to just reflect on that kōtaitanga, where you look at each organisation going, we really feel passionate about this thing and so we'll participate or partner and do our bit. It's very cool.
8: I really love how it's on your website it says network of humans helping humans. And there's something really empowering with that. That we've all got the ability to support and help and help our communities prosper by giving back legal services, cooking, delivering, driving a van. We've all got some skill to offer.
9: Yeah, that's right.
8: And that really feels empowering for me as a message. That's what I got left with. Okay, let's just break for a song. And then after we come back from a song, I want to speak a little bit more about the Athena. And also there's some really nice, exciting things that you've got coming up in the next couple of months that I'd like to kind of delve into.
9: Can't
8: and, buy. Yeah. And we're just going to break for a song and be back after this.

0: Hello, it's Naomi Harris here. We're on the Business Hour, Most FM, sponsored by GQ. So today we're joined in the studio with Jamie Allen from Taranaki Retreat and Richard Williams from GQ. And we've been talking all about the work of Taranaki Retreat within our community, humans, helping humans, and how empowering that is as a message to give back into our communities and know that it's not the big things here we're talking. It's like the little things. It's the little things of like being able to drive a vehicle, do some cooking, you know, be there physically for a listening ear. You know, there's all those things we're all able to do. And I feel like there's a key message there that I'm picking up on, which is we all have the ability to give back in some way or another. Jamie, I just wanted to go down and just talk about some of the projects and initiatives and the fundraising that I know that you've got going on within the next couple of months. You've got quite a busy set of the rest of this year kind of organised, I've noticed. So firstly, should we talk about the Athena?
1: Carpi.
0: You want to talk about the platform that you've built?
1: For sure. Yeah. That would be great. Yeah. So when you're working, I guess, as a community provider, maybe a social services organization, doing some kind of support in the community, it's surprising how important it is to have good software. We never thought that would be such a thing, but it is. And the minute you start taking responsibility for people's story, situation, and gathering that intel, then I think you have a huge responsibility on your hands. You're gathering taonga, you're gathering this really sacred material, and you've got to keep that incredibly safe. You've got to handle it correctly. You've got to make sure that your team have access to the right bits and only those bits. You have to train and make sure that your team are secure in their work. And you have to as well communicate with whatever your cohort is really effectively, whether that's by SMS or email or another route. So we've looked around over the years at software that organizations like ourselves, including iwi and kaupapa Māori providers, social services providers and NGOs, and we've gone, what software do you use to do this job well? And without exception, they've gone, oh, don't talk to me about the software, you know, it's terrible. So we've tried bolting onto other systems for that kind of work, making sure that the data we hold is really secure, and things like we need our team to be able to be in text comms with people accessing our support really efficiently, but also in a team way. And over the course of a year, our team will send and receive tens of thousands of text messages, which can't end up on people's phones. They need to be centrally held and viewed and accessible with comms histories, etc. We've looked around for software that would do it. There wasn't such software that we could find that was appropriate to our context. So we then got on and built that. It's a cool little platform called Arfina. It does all those things I've just mentioned and a bunch more, like bookings and training and policy management and a heap of things like that, sign-in systems for sites, and it's got a buddy journaling platform that works. And we've built that and kind of tested it with our team through hundreds of thousands of interactions. It does things like reporting and funder management and donation receipts and all that sort of stuff. It's called Arfina. And we're at the point of now releasing that software and looking to build some social enterprise through licensing, and also for other organizations that might want a really cool CRM to be able to use Arfina. Just one more thing to say about it, which I think is really cool, is that all the data that's held in Arfina remains on within the shores of Aotearoa. So it's not held in some cloud provider like AWS or Azure, where it's overseas. Mm-hmm. It uses AI content in terms of how the data is processed and analyzed and how a team are helped. For example, when it comes to recording support notes, you can just say your support notes into your phone and it'll transcribe them, proofread them and summarize them for you to check. It'll analyze your notes for Hoarder factors and suggestions. It'll suggest goals that you might be working with Hoarder that emerge through your support notes, those kind of things. But we don't use any commercial platforms like Claude or Anthropic or ChatGPT platforms where your data is used for mining and scraping and for training models. We have our own Taranaki-based neural engine, which is a really cool piece of work that does all that for us. So the concept of mana raraunga, the data sovereignty, is really important to us, and especially where we're holding data for tangata whenua, that it stays within Aotearoa and within New Zealand law, is really, really important to us. So that's our whina. It's a really cool project that we've been working on randomly for the past few years, and we're looking forward to pushing that out into the community for others to be able to use.
0: Yes. Oh my gosh. Oh, I love that. So safe, secure, built in Taranaki, stays in New Zealand. I really like this sort of stamp of credibility there, which I feel like a lot of things just don't have. So yeah, kudos. Like, that's amazing work. And just in the background as well, I know you've been tirelessly working really hard, and I know you launched, you're launching that soon. Or you have launched it. Yep.
1: Well, it's about a month off before it's officially launched for any other organizations to use. So,
0: okay.
1: Yeah, that piece of kind of integrating it so that it was all locally hosted was a biggie. And then we've been working on some really, really cool security features, which we feel are very innovative. And we've seen other health support providers be hacked, and some ransomware incidents happen in our country over recent times. Organizations like that are targeted because their data is really, really valuable for ransomware. So building encryption processes that are incredibly tight and well monitored is really also a key piece of the Arfina platform.
0: I really like the research and the work that you've put behind the scene in kind of reviewing and evaluating what has not worked building a stronger model.
1: Yeah, we're super passionate about that. And as I say, health information, personal story.
0: Yeah.
1: It's such a taonga. It's so crucial that it's held secure. So that's our vision.
0: Thank you for sharing, Jamie. So you've also got the masquerade ball coming up.
1: We do. It's actually the ball is part of a series of fundraising gigs that we're doing at the moment to hit off some special additional focus for addiction support through Waimanakor. So that's for, again, anybody who may be struggling, or in their whānau there may be struggles with any kind of addictions. That may be substance or alcohol, or it could be something like overwork, or maybe it's to do with porn access, or potentially it could be self-harming behavior. It could be gambling. All these different ways that we can find ourselves trying to use to soothe the pain that we're carrying. So to give some extra special focus for peer support in addictions care, which might be where you're waiting for something like a referral into clinical services, or again where there's that classic trap of, oh, it's not bad enough to qualify. So a peer supported addictions care program is something that we're real excited to kick off at Waimanakua over the next couple of months. To fund that, we're appointing some peer kaimahi and also an addictions counsellor who will be overseeing the program and holding it safe. We don't have the pūtia to run that role at the moment, so we're doing some fundraising for it. September the 10th is our International World Suicide Prevention Day, when we always do something particularly special. So all sorts of things happening that day, whānau. There will be a candle lighting area to remember. There's an opportunity to walk accompanied along the coastal walkway from Waimanako and to attach a ribbon to others at the Wind Wand or at the bridge over Te Hanui in the other direction. There are some mini workshops happening, and then there's this crazy ping pong challenge, because we've seen too much of people ping ponging between services when they need addiction support. So there will be an all-day table tennis tournament, which myself and my partner Susie will be the mainstays of. So you can ruminate on which of those two characters you think is most likely to win. Neither of us is crash hot, I'll just say that. And you can also pitch in $25 and play either myself or Susie for a match, or another one of the Waimanako team if you'd like to give that a go. And then you can also chuck in extra experiences like special handicaps to make it more difficult for those players, and things like this that will be happening in the cafe that day. So it's an all-day tournament kicking off at 9 a.m. and running throughout the day non-stop. It'll be all go and all good. So that to discover who is king or queen of Pong will be happening that day. And we'll be challenging those partners that I spoke of, right? I was just waxing lyrical about the 70 of them. Well, so they're going to be hearing from us very soon saying, come along and put up your best player to see how they bat, and there will be some awards for style of play, obviously, and the scores on the doors at the end of that day. So that's a big fundraiser gig that we have for that, coupled up with the Masquerade Ball, which is a From Darkness to Light kaupapa that's happening on the 31st of October. We have this gorgeous premises. It's just, it's sublime. I think we have the best cafe views in Taraki over the Moana, which we watch in all its different moods and its turbulence and its tow when it's chilled, and we look out and we go, yeah, that's very reflective of human nature. And maybe you've not wandered into that space, which is right next to Pigout Point, the Tasman Club upstairs there. Views are brilliant. Mm-hmm. Coffee's great. Here's an opportunity to get on down and boogie, and also have a great night with a poke bowl, kai, and local music, and just an opportunity for some good times. So Business Hour whānau, where you're thinking, hey, what are we doing for the Christmas get together? It can get a bit manic in December. Why don't we do something a little different this year for our team to bond and get on down? Get on down to Waimanako, get your tickets now, and bring your group along.
0: I love that, yes. And a masquerade ball. Mm-hmm. So, like, the masks, you have to wear a mask?
1: Well, nothing is strictly strict in our gig, but, you know, again, there's that whole thing of you were speaking into the masks that we wear and what we cover up and so on. Ooh. So there's all kinds of elements woven into this, some light and dark into the light and that aspect. But taking off the mask at the appropriate time and accessing the help, and just coming and enjoying a wholesome evening and knowing that your evening out, if you do a corporate bash at one point in the year, here's a way of that money going into social enterprise, so that you know that just by getting the people together, you're also funding something really cool that same program. Cool, eh?
0: Yeah, sounds awesome. You've got so much going on. And I love that. You show up at the ball with the mask on, and then you reveal the mask and the person behind the mask, and you shed it. Yep. Just let go of it.
1: Open it up.
0: I absolutely love that.
2: If for any of our listeners that aren't able to attend, another way that the business community can help the retreat is through auction items. So we're having a silent a silent auction that evening, and from previous fundraisers that we've held, the auction is usually a really successful

0: remember the organisation that donated that, which is my bad. So maybe you have something in stock which you'd like to be repurposed for a good home, or yeah, we one time I think we had the opportunity to ascend that chimney at the port, which is a prospect that internally in the lift, not on the outside. which is a prospect that would fill me with complete dread, but that went for quite a bit. Or sometimes people have got a batch that they'd be happy to let for a special weekend or something like that. So,
1: yeah. And there are plenty of batches, especially in Aokara, where I live. So many exciting things going on there. Is there anything else?
0: Well, I definitely want to talk about our long tables.
1: Yes.
0: So that's a really, really cool opportunity for connection and building up your network. So it could be that you'd like to meet more people, or maybe you've recently moved to Taranaki, or you just want to do something a little bit different and connect up with a different bunch of people. So long table is exactly that. It's a dinner, or this month we have a brunch where you'll be sat at a table with 20, 25 other people, $25 a ticket for a starter, a main course and dessert, and that's provided and cooked with Araha, and you'll be sitting with others who support the cause and love the kaupapa and get chatting about stuff. At the start of it, our coach Liz will just sum up what we're all doing there and open up the gig, and just be promised a wholesome time. So we've run that twice now. They were both sell-out events, and the vibe is just beautiful, and we've made it into a monthly gig. So that's our long table dinner. We love it. It's a really cool vibe there.
1: Love that. I love the ability to come together, and I can imagine so much collaborations come
0: Sit
1: off the back of that.
0: Randoms and find out a bit about their story. Have some kōrero with people that maybe you don't know, and form some new connections. And two people, of course, at that table at the last gig discovered that they grew up literally 10 minutes away from each other, somewhere obscure in the UK, both of them, and never realised there was that connection between them. So you just find those things out, and then you go, oh, let's go and have a coffee sometime. So, yeah, I love that. In times when we can be a little bit more isolated or miss out on those opportunities to socially connect with other people, here's a cool way of doing that. That funky thing.
1: I really love that. Thank you for sharing all you have. Well, we want to break for a song, and then after I come back from a song, I really want to delve into a little bit of the I'm hearing it in some of the key words that you've been using, but like the vision of a healthier Taranaki and that might look like from your perspective, Jamie. So we're just going to break for a song, and then we'll be back straight after this.

0: We are back on air for the last parts of the Business Hour. It's Naomi Harris here on the Business Hour, Most FM, and sponsored by GQ. And we're here with Jamie Allen again and Richard Williams. So just finishing up the show, I really want to go into some thinking and your thoughts around a healthy Taranaki and the future, and what does that look like, you know, from an optimistic kind of point of view. And like, if we could dream up and imagine what our communities, what our Taranaki could look like, what would that be? That excites me.
1: Well, we've talked, Naomi, and of course this is your gig around innovation and different ways of doing things that Taranaki creates, and the retreat's a really great example of that. It's an innovation, it's a social innovation. So we, in the next wee while, nurturing more ways as we see a shift economically in our region, which we're kind of all aware of is happening, the work that we do is going to have to pivot, and innovation that relates to social well-being, I think, is really key and something which we can lead the way on, because we have a community in which that can really happen with the right kind of size and capacity, and also that innovative way that Taranaki seems to have of getting things done. I think what we see in the support work we do, Naomi, is the prevalence and the presence of trauma in people's experience and story. And I think growing communities that are more trauma-informed, I think Taranaki has potential to be gold standard for trauma-informed care. Because of the size of the community, I think that's really possible. And that would mean our learning environments, our schools, our workplaces, having a real understanding of trauma-informed care in the work that we do educationally and support terms, because the majority of the distress that we experience and support people through is often connected with all sorts of different trauma, and that might be the big T trauma in people's experience and whānau, or it may be many of the small T traumas where we've been through stuff which has damaged us, maybe grief and loss, maybe stuff that we wouldn't want to make a big deal of but has impacted our well-being. And we've learned so much about how that can impact well-being. Ultimately, our organization wants to change the trajectory. You know, we don't want to be always fighting fires and reacting to distress. We want to be addressing the factors that lead to distress before they lead to distress. In other words, pulling back that ambulance to before the cliff. And that honestly is about understanding the impact of trauma on well-being. And that includes not just our personal trauma, but our kind of more geopolitical or worldwide trauma, the climate distress that we're seeing, understanding how we're shaping our new generation right from the first moment that we hold them in our arms to through education and through their adolescence and into adulthood, into workplaces and organizations that actually understand what makes us tick and how we can heal through distress and grief and loss. And so I'm excited for how we could, as a region, really be a gold standard place for trauma-informed care in the workplace, in education, in support services. It's what I'd love to see.
0: I'm seeing, I see things visually, so I'm picturing this, and I was like, what if Taranaki was like gold standard for the ecosystem of making sure that, you know, children as young as like 12, 13 were being educated around trauma and, you know, in obviously inappropriate ways, but, you know, you spoke into education there, you spoke into businesses, you know, there's this whole ecosystem and the whole community of how we could thrive so much more if we were all kind of connected in some ways and been able to support each other in different ways, but connected.
1: Yeah, for example, a little bit later today, I'll be running a grief and loss support workshop for anybody who's experiencing all kinds of loss, and that loss might be relationship loss, or it could be bereavement, it could be health or status or a whānau member. And it's an unusual workshop. Mm-hmm. The people attending would not normally be spending 2 hours of their Monday reflecting on how to heal through loss. And I think that's a pity, because loss is a human experience universally. Mm. And as we endure losses through our lives but don't know how to mm-hmm. heal from them, mm-hmm. then those tend to accumulate and then lead to knock-on effects in our well-being. Weaving into education,
0: yep.
1: how do I heal through loss, and mm-hmm. how do I get through something mm-hmm. like that, I think would be something I'd love to see that's perhaps missing at the moment.
0: Mm. Mm. Have you heard of those, is it death doulas?
1: Mm-hmm. Yep.
0: Yeah.
1: Yep.
0: The incredible work of death doulas and being able to be gifted with
1: for
0: that
1: sure.
0: journey and experience of connecting with your loved ones as they're parting, we're all parting, you know, mm. and I feel mm. like there's something really special in that work.
1: Yep, same.
0: And should be normalized mm-hmm. as much as possible. Yeah. You know, I'm wondering, Jamie, is there a story about mental well-being in Taranaki that you think is not necessarily being told enough that we need to shed a light on?
1: Yeah, I do. I think there is, there's quite a disparity in terms of how men are equipped to be able to access mm-hmm. help, not because the help isn't there, but just because of how we've been socially wired up to be avoidant of accessing support, because we feel a sense of shame and weakness if we are able to access support. That's really problematic. Mm-hmm. So women are generally much better at accessing support services than men. By and large, I'm very sad to say that men are much more likely to take their own lives. So changing that trajectory up, it's such a big challenge, because it's socially wired into us from the cradle pretty much onwards, that's part of being a great man. There's also, I guess, some stigma which still sits around accessing care. I really love the piece that Richard kind of introed this whole conversation with, where he said, these things don't discriminate. Mm-hmm. And that's really been my experience, that there is a barrier that sits there, that, oh, these are problems that other people should be, or other people legitimately have, but I shouldn't be feeling this way. So some of the support that I do is personally, as part of my support work, is with people who maybe have a higher position in business, could be the CEO or the person who's responsible for HR, or who's right there at the top, busking it and just holding on, feeling that they're perhaps faking it, or maybe they've got imposter syndrome mm-hmm. stuff going on and really need someone to talk that through, but I'm concerned about loss of trust if anyone were to find out, which is real, and I've seen that happen. So just an emphasis that support is utterly confidential, mm-hmm. And that nobody will know.
0: I like across the board there, you've really opened up to my level of awareness. Literally, the support, the Taranaki retreat is there for everybody, literally, yeah. everybody. It's like one big hug. You're being held and embraced by you, and I really appreciate the work that you've been sharing. Richard, I just want to ask you a question. So often one of the questions that we speak about off air with businesses that we get in here for the business hour is about how can I be giving back, or they're giving back and, they're trying to contribute to their communities. I suppose one thing that I'm realizing is that meaningful support actually looks like this in some ways. You know, what you're describing and the work that GQ supports with Taranaki Retreat, it looks as simple as in giving back time, ideas, governance, which I know you're on the trustee, the board, and, you know, just these small pockets of, like we've spoken to earlier, you know, driving a van or picking something up or being there as a listening ear. What about the governance aspect? We haven't really touched upon that, but the importance of having strong governance, especially when it comes to the likes of the Athena and the support there around the security and the credibility of what they're building with that platform. Governance is quite important in this work as well, don't you think, Richard?
2: I guess fundamentally, organizations cannot exist without a governance, without a governance structure. And I guess that's the bottom line, and that's the thing that Jamie always reminds us. I think it's the human condition to always worry that we're not doing enough.
0: Yeah.
2: And I think certainly I feel, and I talk to Jamie about this when I see it, how much Jamie and Susie and the other people who have got boots on the ground in the retreats, Mahi, do I say, God, I'm not doing enough. All I do is, you know, come here every month and we have a bit of a cordata around the table, and it doesn't seem as much. But Jamie's like, well, look, we wouldn't be here if it wasn't for the trustees. So I do think trustees of not for profit organizations, or organizations generally, you know, give yourself a pat on the back. You know, you're doing so much. But I do think just reflecting on what you said, you know, helping an organization like the Taranaki Retreat could be as little as just going to Waimanako and having a cup of coffee. Yeah. The next business meeting you have, head out there, have a cup of coffee, have a panini. Mm-hmm. That money goes back into the retreat. It doesn't feel like much, but man, it makes a huge difference. Mm-hmm. Donating something for the raffle. You know, even just acknowledging what other people are going through. Mm-hmm. You asked a question before. Beforehand, you know, what is my role as a trustee of the retreat? How has that changed the way I practice and maybe my day to day? And I think one of the biggest things I've realised is, don't just, if someone comes and sees you, if a client comes and sees you and they're angry and that anger is directed at you, you know, have some empathy, step into their shoes, ask yourself what are they going through, which is making them feel this way. I think we as a community can sometimes be quite judgmental, but I think we've always got to be asking ourselves, what is this person what is this person going through? You know, you've got to open your heart to these people, to each other, to the community. You've got to show empathy, you've got to show love. You know, as a community we cannot function without love and without respect and kindness. So just if we could all bring a little bit more of that into our lives, it would be pretty cool stuff.
0: I second that, Richard. Yeah, thank you. Really do. I really appreciate both of you today shining a light on the work that you're both doing, and the importance of being open and non-judgmental within our communities, and being... just being welcome to embrace our communities with love and passion and collaboration. We're at time now, and I really need to end the show, but I just want to say thank you so much, Jamie, for sharing the work that you do, and Richard, of course, for coming in, sharing the work that GQ do as well. And that is us. That's a wrap for the hour. It goes so fast. This is Naomi Harris on the Business Hour, Most FM, sponsored by GQ. We will see you next week.

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0: It sounds like a great spotted whelk bird. Nah, mate, that's a kiwi. 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